Overture to the Magic Flute by Mozart. The New York Philharmonic was conducted by Alan Gilbert. We continue with another work that pays homage to a magical musical instrument, the Overture to the Magic Harp by Franz Schubert. Once again, Alan Gilbert conducts the New York Philharmonic.

0: Overture to the Magic Harp by Franz Schubert. The New York Philharmonic was conducted by Alan Gilbert. In a moment, we'll serve our main course when Alan Gilbert leads a performance of the Symphony No. 6 by Mahler. I'm Alec Baldwin, and you're listening to the New York Philharmonic this week.
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0: Gustav Mahler's Symphony No. 6 was composed between 1903 and 1904. Though the work's subtitled Tragic does not appear in the score, no less a figure than Bruno Walter attested to its authenticity. This subtitle was also included in the printed programs for the first Viennese performance of the work in 1907. The Symphony No. 6 was only heard 7 times during the composer's lifetime. Even now, it remains one of Mahler's less frequently performed works. The composer's widow, Alma Schindler Mahler, said that she believed no other work had been so directly personal to her husband as the Sixth. She went on to describe how her husband had represented her musically in the soaring violins of the first movement of this symphony. She also described how the composer anticipated his own death in the music, particularly in the finale. Here, she says, her husband, quote, described a hero felled by 3 blows from fate, the last of which must sound like the stroke of an axe, unquote. And now we hear the Symphony No. 6 in A minor by Gustav Mahler. Alan Gilbert conducts the New York Philharmonic.

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Symphony No. 6 in A minor by Gustav Mahler. The New York Philharmonic was conducted by Alan Gilbert. 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

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The New York Philharmonic was conducted by its music director, Alan Gilbert.

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These broadcasts are written and directed by Mark Travis, with associate producer Ian Good and audio director Lawrence Rock. The executive producers are Isaac Thompson, Justin Brown, Lisa Groh, and Adam Crane. Special thanks to Rebecca Neistat, Maggie Jensen, Estlin Usher, and George Preston. I'm Alec Baldwin, and this is the WFMT Radio Network.

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Maine Public Classical is also available at mainepublic.org and on many of the HD2 channels of Maine Public Radio.

We're off to our neighbor to the south. Not Mexico, Cuba. Because its multicultural heritage is concentrated into such a small space, Cuban music might be the richest regional music on earth. It's been influenced by African, Chinese, Mexican, Latin American, and Spanish music. Out of that has grown Afro-Cuban jazz, salsa, sucus, rumba, and many Spanish fusion genres, with flamenco. It's Cuban music on the menu this hour.

To Eras Tropicales by Cuban saxophonist Paquito de Rivera. We are enjoying the music of Cuban composers this hour. This is going to be so great. The best known work by Cuban composer Amadeo Roldan is the 1928 ballet La Rebamba Ramba, which featured numerous native Cuban percussion effects, including a glissando, that means it goes up and down to the next note, performed on, wait for it, the jawbone of an ass. How very Samsonistic. Any Philistines in the house, you might want to clear out. Here is the Cuban Prelude by Roldan.

0: The Ghanaian-American pianist William Chapman Nyaho, performing the Cuban Prelude by Amadeo Roldan. Listen to the music of Cuban composers this hour. One of the best is Tanya Leon. She's the feature of our Rhapsody in Black podcast this week. Here's Vernon Neal.
1: Welcome to Your Classical's Rhapsody in Black from APM, where we turn up the voices of Black artists in the world of classical music. I'm Vernon Neal.

The so-called Freedom Flights transported refugees from Cuba to America 5 times a week, twice a day, between 1965 and 1973. Cubans were fleeing the communist regime of Fidel Castro. They were looking for religious and personal freedom. In the spring of 1967, a 24-year-old budding pianist named Tania Leon was on one of those freedom flights. When she was 5 years old, her grandmother knew right away that Tania had a gift for music by the way she reacted to hearing it on the radio. Her grandmother was right, because Tania went on to attend a music conservatory in Havana, earning undergraduate and graduate degrees. Tania paid tribute to her family in 2022 when she received one of the Kennedy Center honors for lifetime achievement. She said, "They believed in my dreams. And what we lacked in material wealth, they made up for in spirit, encouragement, and support." Tania Leon dreamed of going to Paris to continue her piano study. And the first step was getting onto one of the freedom flights. Once in America, she realized that the terms of that program meant that she couldn't leave America for several years. Instead of Paris, Tania Leon went to New York City and earned a scholarship to study at the New York College of Music. As an accompanist for ballet classes, Tania met Arthur Mitchell, the first black principal dancer of the New York City Ballet. He was about to launch the Dance Theater of Harlem. Tania Leon became a founding partner and first music director of the troupe. She started writing music for dance, which launched her career as a composer. Her first ballet, Tones, is dedicated to her grandmother.

This change of direction opened many doors for Leone. She began conducting and acting as musical advisor to various organizations and ensembles. As a woman of color, she was breaking down barriers, but her focus remained on music. Tania Leone returned to Cuba on a visit and was inspired to incorporate more of those roots into her music. Her orchestral work, Stride, won the 2021 Pulitzer Prize for Music. It's inspired by the activism of Susan B. Anthony and the fight for women's right to vote. For the Lifetime Achievement Kennedy Honors, she was referred to as a music ambassador who has blessed America for more than five decades with her astoundingly original compositions, who continues to be a major influence on classical music. This is Rhapsody in Black from APM, with thanks to technical director Michael Osborne and assistance from Julie Amacher, Andrea Blaine, Kevin O'Connor, and Scott Blankenship. You can hear more on yourclassical.org. I'm Vernon Neal.

Tanya Leon. She had something of an in with the London Philharmonic. She was composer in residence from 2023 to 2025. Here is the London Phil performing her piece, Horizons.

0: Karina Kanellakis, conducting the London Philharmonic Orchestra, performing Horizons by Tanya Leon. We're ordering some apps, coming up next.
1: I'm meteorologist Russ Merley, and this is your Thursday evening and beyond Maine public weather forecast. Areas of rain, drizzle, and fog tonight. Temperatures in the 40s, an east to northeast breeze at 6 to 14. That rain will wind down as showers during the day tomorrow, Friday, mid-50s to mid-60s from north to south. East to northeast winds at 6 to 14. Quite a bit of cloudiness expected Friday night. Temperatures mostly in the 40s. Sunshine returns for Saturday. Should be an absolutely beautiful day. Temperatures mid 60s to as warm as the mid-70s across southern interior sections of the state. Warm, dry weather will continue as we head through the second half of the weekend. Sunday looks nice, partly to mostly sunny. Mid-60s far north in mountains, but as warm as the upper 70s, could touch 80 in interior York County Sunday afternoon. Partly sunny skies, still warm. Mid-60s to mid-70s expected on Monday. The warm weather stays with us into Tuesday. That's your latest Maine public weather forecast. This is meteorologist Russ Merley.
0: Let's go out for tapas. Appetizers, hors d'oeuvres, whatever you like to call them, tiny bites. In whatever country, that's what you're about to hear. Little tastes of pieces called miniatures, micro music. It's miniatures for small orchestra by Cuban composer Roque Cordero.

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0: Paul Freeman, conducting the London Symphony Orchestra, miniatures for small orchestra, just tiny, perfect little bites of music, by Rocca Cordero. Coming up, more music from a Canadian-American composer enraptured with Nobel Prize-winning Indian poetry.
1: 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Lots of new releases have come along recently. We'll taste some of them and also hear some older gems from saxophonist Eddie Lockjaw Davis and the vocal trio, the immortal vocal trio, Lambert Hendrickson Ross. 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I'm Rich Tozier, and I hope you can join me Friday evening at 8 on Maine Public Classical.
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0: In 1910... the Indian poet Rabindranath Tagore published a collection of his poems called Gitanjali, or Song Offerings. A few years later, he received the Nobel Prize for Literature for the English translation of that collection. That made him the first non-European, the first Asian, and the only Indian to receive the honor. Canadian-American composer Nathaniel Dett thought that was just fabulous. He based this music, his Cinnamon Grove Suite, on that collection of Tagore's poetry. Here's Clipper Erickson performing.

0: quite possibly the only composition by a Canadian-American composer inspired by Nobel Prize-winning Indian poetry, The Cinnamon Grove Suite by Nathaniel Dett, Klipper Erickson performing.
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British organist and conductor Anna Lapwood wasn't sure what to expect when she landed the music director gig for the chapel choir of Pembroke College, Cambridge, at age 21. She hoped she could pass on some of her love of music making to the students. She had no idea she would learn so much from them. Nine years later, she's moving on to pursue freelance organ performance. She was the first ever female organ scholar at Magdalen College in Oxford. This is a song from their final recording together, released back in March. Swan Songs, coming up this hour.

Jakob Lindberg performing on the Ophareon. It's a brother to the lute. I know you wanted to know that. It's a Renaissance instrument, ancestor of the guitar. Performing A Dream by John Dowland. Well, Romantic composers and Romantic poets kept kind of a close eye on each other's work. Here's British composer Edward Elgar setting a couple stanzas of a poem by his countryman, Percy Bysshe Shelley, to music. Shelley's poem's titled An Ariette for Music, to a lady singing to her accompaniment on the guitar. Elgar must have thought that was a little long-winded, so his piece is simply called In Moonlight.

Beautiful viola playing of Pinchas Zukerman. He was also conducting the Royal Philharmonic. In Moonlight by Edward Elgar. For 9 years, the Brit Anna Lapwood was the incredibly gifted director of music and all-purpose brain trust behind the vocal force of nature that is the choir of Pembroke College in Cambridge. Lapwood wrapped up her tenure at Pembroke last summer. Who knows what she'll do next? The music world is her oyster. She released a final album with the choir on Sony Classical just 2 months ago called Arise, Shine, featuring a bunch of fantastic contemporary composers. One of those is a young composer living in Zambia named Maggie Caposamuio, and the commission fee that she earned for this piece helped to continue to fund her music studies at the University of Lusaka. This is her take on Abide With Me.

0: That's Anna Lapwood conducting the Chapel Choir of Pembroke College, Cambridge. Abide With Me by Maggie Caposamueo. We're headed to the pasture, coming up.
1: I'm meteorologist Russ Murley, and this is your Thursday evening and beyond Maine public weather forecast. Areas of rain, drizzle, and fog tonight. Temperatures in the 40s, an east to northeast breeze at 6 to 14. That rain will wind down as showers during the day tomorrow. Friday, mid-50s to mid-60s from north to south. East to northeast winds at 6 to 14. Quite a bit of cloudiness expected Friday night. Temperatures mostly in the 40s. Sunshine returns for Saturday. Should be an absolutely beautiful day. Temperatures mid-60s. 60s to as warm as the mid-70s across southern interior sections of the state. Warm, dry weather will continue as we head through the second half of the weekend. Sunday looks nice, partly to mostly sunny. Mid-60s far north in mountains, but as warm as the upper 70s, could touch 80 in interior York County Sunday afternoon. Partly sunny skies, still warm. Mid-60s to mid-70s expected on Monday. The warm weather stays with us into Tuesday. That's your latest Maine public weather forecast. This is meteorologist Russ Murley.
0: What is the sound of the English landscape? Gerald Finzi was among the group of English composers from the early 20th century that came to be known as the Pastoral School. Ralph Vaughan Williams, Edward Elgar, they wrote music for the hills and dales of England. It was like a soundtrack to the Lake District. Not everybody was into it. The haters referred to it as the Cowpat School. I always love that. Here's Finzi's best-known piece. It got really popular in the 1970s, long after his passing. People recognized its worth. It's the clarinet concerto.

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0: The Northern Sinfonia featuring clarinetist Robert Plain performing the Clarinet Concerto by Gerald Finzi. Finzi's spiritual musical brother, coming right up.
1: Tune into Songbook, Saturday at 11 on Maine Public Classical. Mezzo Katrina Morrison performs a group of melodies by Robert Schumann. Countertenor Jakub Josef Orlinski performs a group of Szymanowski's Kurpian songs, inspired by the forest folk songs of Poland. You'll also hear a mass from Renaissance Spain brought to life by Charles Bruffy and the Kansas City Chorale. I'm Sarah Tuttle, inviting you to join me for Songbook, Saturday at 11 on Maine Public Classical.
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So many great stories start off with a nighttime stroll. This one tells the tale of a woman and a man walking through a dark forest on a moonlit night. The woman shares a dark secret with her new lover. She bears the child of another man. This composer took the poem's words and spun them into music. This is what he wrote. I'll have the rest of the story for you coming up this hour.

Howard Hanson, conducting the Eastman Rochester Symphony Orchestra for Catherine and April by Ron Nelson. Arnold Schoenberg's piece, Transfigured Night, inspired by a poem of the same name. The poem's fascinating and a little spooky. It starts off with a man and a woman walking through a dark forest on a moonlit night. The woman shares a dark secret with her new lover. She bears the child of another man. Now here's what to listen for. The music has three stages. There's the sadness at the confession, and then there's this neutral interlude when the man kind of grapples with the news, kind of figures out what he's going to do with this, and then a bright finale reflecting the man's acceptance of the woman. So see if you can catch all those while they go by. Don't worry, there's no quiz later. It's just for your own enjoyment. Here's Transfigured Night.

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Here's cellist Peter Gregson's take on We Can't Be Friends by Ariana Grande and Max Martin.

0: Peter Gregson performing We Can't Be Friends, Wait for Your Love by Ilya Samanzada, Max Martin, and Ariana Grande. 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
1: 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Mezzo Katrina Morrison performs a group of melodies by Robert Schumann. Countertenor Jakub Josef Orlinski performs a group of Szymanowski's Kurpian songs, inspired by the forest folk songs of Poland. You'll also hear a mass from Renaissance Spain, brought to life by Charles Bruffy and the Kansas City Chorale. I'm Sarah Tuttle, inviting you to join me for Songbook, Saturday at 11 on Maine Public Classical.
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0: I've found my hero in Lars Erik Larsen. He went from full-time composing to full-time composing for radio. In 1937, the Swedish Broadcasting Corporation, kind of like the NPR of Sweden, hired him to write music to accompany various radio programs they had. Oh, it sounds like such a fun gig. 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

There's a fictional story about the life of a court painter during the very real time of the Peasants' War in Germany, a time when society rose up to revolt against feudalism. A very real painter portrayed this uprising, and in turn these paintings inspired German composer Paul Hindemith. Now, initially, Hindemith wasn't really that interested in crafting this music, but after the Nazis rose to power in Germany, he just felt compelled. This slice of history portrayed as an opera later this hour. I'm Melanie Renata. This is Music Through the Night. There's a dark, dramatic sense of beauty that moves through this hour of music. The depths of it felt here in this work by William Grant Still. Violinist Zena Schiff and the Royal Scottish National Orchestra with the ghostly Pastorella.

0: palpable drama in that Pastorella by William Grant Still. Violinist Zina Schiff performing with the Royal Scottish National Orchestra. Many important moments in history have been told through art, music in particular, and this next work really speaks to the role artists play in helping society process and move through historic moments, a work of triumph in just a minute. I'm Melanie Renata. This is Music Through the Night.
1: Variety this week on Jazz Tonight. Lots of new releases have come along recently. We'll taste some of them and also hear some older gems from saxophonist Eddie Lockjaw Davis and the vocal trio, the immortal vocal trio, Lambert Hendrickson Ross. Plus some great music from local musicians who've performed on Maine Public. I'm Rich Tozier, and I hope you can join me Friday evening at 8 on Maine Public Classical.
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0: It was a huge success, the 1934 premiere of the opera Matthias the Painter by German composer Paul Hindemith. However, the opera was banned just 1 month after it premiered. Why? Because Hitler felt criticized by Hindemith and his fragile little ego couldn't take it. But you know what else? Matthias the Painter has persisted through time, and it's performed for you here by the Israel Philharmonic, Leonard Bernstein at the podium.

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Matthias the Painter by Paul Hindemith, the Israel Philharmonic performing a work of triumph. And that turns into a trickle of sound here. Harpist Emmanuel Cezanne with Quatuor Voces for a sonatine by Marcel Tournier, his opus 30. I'm Melanie Renata. 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

0: a fully French feel, a sonatine from French harpist and composer Marcel Tournier, performed for you there by the French quartet Quatuor Voces and harpist Emmanuel Saison.
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This symphony was started, then tucked away some time passed. The composer picked it back up, added a little more to it, and then put it away again. Franz Schubert never quite finished this, but what he left behind is so powerful, you'll barely notice it's done after only two movements. You'll get swept into this haunting, unfinished symphony later this hour. I'm Melanie Renata. This is Music Through the Night. The mood gets a little dark this hour with some gentle nostalgic melancholy, but some bright moments burst through in this work, Carl Maria von Weber's first piano concerto in C major. Pianist Gerhard Opitz sort of saunters and then scurries, leaps and soars alongside the Bavarian Radio Symphony.

0: A stylistic bridge between the 18th and 19th centuries, von Weber's first piano concerto in C, pianist Gerard Opitz and the Bavarian Radio Symphony performing. I'm Melanie Renata, thanks for being here. The mood gets melancholic in just a minute. This is Music Through the Night.
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0: Love, joy, happiness, grief, confusion, it's all here in this melancholy serenade by Tchaikovsky, performed by violinist Jennifer Coe in the Odense Symphony.

An emotional ache with no clear resolution. Violinist Jennifer Koh and the Odense Symphony for Tchaikovsky's Melancholy Serenade in B-flat minor. I'm Melanie Renata. Thank you for being here for some music through the night. For about 40 years after Schubert's death, rumors floated around that there existed an unfinished symphony. And the rumors proved to be true. He had meant to finish it, just never got around to it. He'd given 2 completed movements to a friend as a sort of thank you gift, and there they sat. And now, here they are. They just kind of creep in ever so slowly, and then they slam you with greatness. Here's the Berlin Philharmonic.

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0: 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Probably why it's known as the Unfinished Symphony by Schubert, his 8th in B minor. 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

Brr, this music sounds like it's chilly. Cold, dark, a little uneasy. Definitely carries the essence of a brisk wind. May feel a bit like a thick forest with trees that seem ominous like giants, leafless and swaying in the wind. It's a tone poem from Arnold Bax that will really make you glad it's spring. It's on the way. I'm Melanie Renata. This is Music Through the Night. Within Edward Elgar's catalog, you'll find some music referred to as his shed music. It's from his early days when he was just a scrappy musician making music with friends in a shed. The music offers a glimpse into his budding greatness, of course, and you'll hear it here in his Six Promenades, performed by the Athena Ensemble.

Edvard Elgar's Light and Leisurely Six Promenades. Speaking of light, this work will keep you light on your feet. A work by J.S. Bach with religious roots, but it was likely revised once he no longer had church duties. Little abstract dances just sprinkled into his fourth violin sonata in C minor. I'm Melanie Renata. This is Music Through the Night.

0: Father-daughter string duo knocking your socks off there. Harpsichordist Jan and violinist Janine Janssen with J.S. Bach's Fourth Violin Sonata in C minor. I'm Melanie Renata. This is Music Through the Night. The mood's gonna slow down a bit. You get to settle into something soothing. A lullaby on the horizon.
1: 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Mezzo Katrina Morrison performs a group of melodies by Robert Schumann. Countertenor Jakub Josef Orlinski performs a group of Szymanowski's Kurpian songs, inspired by the forest folk songs of Poland. You'll also hear a mass from Renaissance Spain brought to life by Charles Bruffy and the Kansas City Chorale. I'm Sarah Tuttle, inviting you to join me for Songbook, Saturday at 11 on Maine Public Classical.
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0: Moment here to just breathe and exist alongside the music. A tender moment wrapped up in a piano solo. A lullaby, composer Melboni dedicated to one of her daughters.

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I'm Melanie Renata. This is Music Through the Night. And while he navigated some rough winds in his personal life, composer Arnold Bax wrote this stormy tone poem. Instead of outright telling a story, he decided to simply set a mood. A windy work called November Woods. Here's the BBC Philharmonic.

0: Vernon Handley conducting the BBC Philharmonic for an ominous work by Arnold Bax called November Woods.
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Richard Wagner is known best for his gorgeous operatic works. Some call those music dramas. But before all of that, he was a teenager in Leipzig, 19 years old, and he had just spent 6 weeks furiously writing his one and only symphony. He had just transcribed Beethoven's Ninth by hand, essentially teaching himself the language of the orchestra note by note. He crafted his symphony before his operatic pivot. So the question is, what does this future operatic titan sound like before he became one? Well, this is the answer, and it's on the way. I'm Melanie Renata. This is Music Through the Night. Before the power of that piece by Wagner, you get to bask in the power of seasonal change. This is Songs of Springtime, performed by the National Chamber Choir of Ireland, Paul Hillier at the podium.

0: A collection of Elizabethan songs by 20th century composer E.J. Moran, the National Chamber Choir of Ireland with Songs of Springtime. That work really was just a warm-up. An ethereal vibe floats into the hour in just a minute. I'm Melanie Renata. This is Music Through the Night.
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0: Things to say about this true musical artist, Dalal. She's a contemporary Austrian singer, musician, and composer. I want to tell you everything about what makes her compositional talents so amazing, but really, you should just hear it for yourself.

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I'm Melanie Renata. This is Music Through the Night. And before Tristan and Isolde, before The Flying Dutchman and The Ring, a teenage Richard Wagner crafted his one and only symphony. It's shared with you here by the Tokyo Metropolitan Symphony.

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0: The Tokyo Metropolitan Symphony with a rarely performed piece by Richard Wagner, his Symphony in C Major.
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Of course, there's an essence of Debussy here in one of his early works, but it becomes something that you probably wouldn't imagine when you think of Debussy. One of his earliest compositions, a work that offers a glimpse into how Debussy, a former piano student, found his musical voice as a composer. Originally composed as four pieces for piano, four hands, this orchestrated version is coming up later this hour. I'm Melanie Renata. I'm so glad you're here. Please, stay with me.

Oh, speaking of piano, I think you'll really like this. A slice of a piano concerto in D minor from Louise Adolphe Lebeau.

Wasn't that pretty? Pianist Katia Cimberti and the Berlin Chamber Symphony, the second movement of Lebeau's Piano Concerto. I'm Melanie Renata. Thank you for being with me this morning. You know, Mozart got real tired of the flute real fast, but a big part of his success came from commissions from a wealthy amateur flutist. So even though he didn't like it, money talks. And honestly, you would never guess that the flute left a bad taste in his mouth, especially when listening to works like this.

flutist Emmanuel Pau and some musically talented friends with a delightfully detested work for the flute. Mozart wasn't a fan of writing for the flute, but gosh, he sure could do a good job. That was his second flute quartet in G major. Morning, I'm Melanie Renata, and I've got a little bouquet of notes for you here. The Pas de Deux from Edward Helsted's Flower Festival in Genzano, performed by the London Symphony.

The Fun and Flashy Flower Festival in Genzano Pas de Deux by Edward Helsted, Richard Bonning conducting the London Symphony. I'm Melanie Renata. Thank you for being here. There is some Ukrainian inspiration that makes its way into a deeply Polish piece by Chopin. It's coming up in just a minute.

Within Ukrainian folk music, there's a melancholic melody known as a dymka. That musical concept was woven into this fantasy on Polish airs by Chopin. Pianist Jan Leszczycki here with the North German radio Elbphilharmonie.

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0: the North German Radio Elbphilharmonie and pianist Jan Leszczycki with a potpourri of Polish themes, a fantasy on Polish airs in A major by Chopin. I'm Melanie Renata, and sounds of a garden in late spring are going to bud and bloom in just a bit.
1: 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I'm Richard Roland, and join me for Mel Torme, the singer-songwriter, this week on Afterglow.
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3: Variety this week on Jazz Tonight. Lots of new releases have come along recently. We'll taste some of them and also hear some older gems from saxophonist Eddie Lockjaw Davis and the vocal trio, the immortal vocal trio, Lambert Hendrickson Ross. Plus some great music from local musicians who've performed on Maine Public. I'm Rich Tozier, and I hope you can join me Friday evening at 8 on Maine Public Classical.
0: This petite suite is often considered the least Debussy-esque piece in his entire catalog, but it's got a flavor that kept Debussy fans wanting more. It's an early work from him, just like a garden. It's part of how he grew. Here's the Lyon National Orchestra.

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0: Good morning. It is 6 o'clock TGIF. Welcome to Friday, May 15th. I'm Gail Parmalee. Thank you so much for joining me this morning. I'm here as always until 10 o'clock. Emily Duncan Wilson will return then with the midday mix. And Friday, of course, means Toby's back this afternoon with Down Memory Lane leading into our Friday evening of jazz. Musically, in the 6 o'clock hour, got some selections to share with you by Scott Joplin, something from Granados on the way, and Telemann right after the news. So we do have a bit more rain to contend with today. It is going to end as showers, temps between 57 and 65. Clouds overnight tonight, 42 to 50, but here's the good news. Partly to mostly sunny, dry, 67 to 76 tomorrow. Partly to mostly sunny on Sunday, 65 to 79. 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
1: Live from NPR News in Washington, I'm Corva Coleman. President Trump is flying back to the United States after wrapping up his state visit to China. NPR's Tamara Keith reports Trump is hailing business deals for American companies and farmers, though few details have been announced.
2: As Trump's trip to China was winding down, he again offered praise for Chinese President Xi Jinping.
3: This has been an incredible visit. I think a lot of good has come of it. We've made some fantastic trade deals, great for both countries.
2: In an earlier interview with Sean Hannity of Fox News, Trump said China has agreed to order 200 Boeing airplanes and will be buying a lot of soybeans from American farmers, though similar previous commitments have failed to materialize. Trump also said he and Xi discussed the war with Iran and agreed that the Strait of Hormuz needs to be reopened. Tamara Keith, NPR News, Beijing.
1: The U.S. Supreme Court is temporarily allowing the abortion pill, mifepristone, to remain available by mail nationwide. This overrules a lower court's decision. NPR's Nina Totenberg has more.
4: In a one-paragraph order, the High Court froze a decision by the Fifth Circuit Court of Appeals that had made it illegal to send the abortion pill, known formally as mifepristone, through the mail. The justices, however, reversed that ruling until the case is fully litigated, up through the Supreme Court if necessary. Two justices, Clarence Thomas and Samuel Alito, filed dissenting opinions. Thomas took particular aim at the manufacturers of mifepristone, contending that since abortion is illegal in Louisiana, drug makers are not entitled to block a court order, quote, based on lost profits from their criminal enterprise. Nina Totenberg, NPR News, Washington.
1: Sales of nicotine pouch products have exploded in recent years, with the global market now worth nearly $7 billion. A new report from the World Health Organization concludes that rapid growth is being driven by aggressive marketing that targets young people. NPR's Maria Godoy has more.
5: The WHO says the tactics being used to market nicotine pouches include flavors such as bubblegum and gummy bears, and packaging that mimics the look of candy. Dr. Ranti Fayugon of the WHO says flavored products are a known way to hook young users. She says some products are even marketed for use in schools, and they can contain alarming levels of the highly addictive nicotine.
6: High nicotine concentrations for children and young people whose brains are still developing is damaging to the developing brain.
5: The WHO report urges countries to adopt a range of regulations, including marketing restrictions and bans on flavored nicotine pouch products. Maria Godoy, NPR News.
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7: With this main news, I'm Erwin Gratz. Vice President J.D. Vance in Bangor yesterday touted the Trump administration's efforts to weed out fraud in welfare programs. Vance told a crowd at Bangor's airport Maine could be the third worst state in the nation for fraud behind Minnesota and California. He didn't provide any data to back up that claim, but said Governor Mills hasn't cooperated with federal efforts to address it. Vance also stumped for former Republican Governor Paul LePage, who's running for an open seat in Maine's 2nd Congressional District.
8: Fraud has festered in Maine because this guy is no longer the governor of Maine. So we're going to send him to Washington and fight fraud at the federal level.
7: In a statement, Governor Mills said she has a long track record of combating fraud as governor and attorney general and has cooperated with the federal government. Dozens of protesters gathered in opposition to J.D. Vance's visit to Bangor International yesterday. Jessica D'Amico from Belfast says she came out to show the vice president he's not welcome in Maine.
9: In particular, that he is not welcome to come and say there's fraud going on here while trying to rob our state of federal funding for Medicare and Medicaid.
7: D'Amico says she's particularly frustrated because the state is already suffering from the closure of rural hospitals and health care centers. A fisherman was killed, but another rescued after a large wave capsized their skiff this week near Crumple Island down east. The survivor was treated for hypothermia. No names yet. That's this morning's Maine News. For Maine Public Classical, I'm Erwin Gratz.
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Starting our Friday morning on a delightful note, a flute quartet in G major by Telemann. That was Musica Antiqua Cologne on Maine Public Classical's Daybreak. Well, three filmmakers join State of the Art on Sunday and Monday to discuss a short film that's headed to the 2026 Maine International Film Festival. The film screens in Waterville on July 12th, and you're going to learn all about that Sunday and Monday on the air here at 12 noon or anytime at mainepublic.org/stateoftheart. Eight poetic waltzes for you now by Granados.

guitarist Rafael Foyatra performing 8 poetic waltzes composed by Enrique Granados on Maine Public Classical's Daybreak. This is Scott Joplin's Solace. Here's the Cincinnati Pops

The pianist was none other than Keith Lockhart. The orchestra, the Cincinnati Pops, performing Scott Joplin's Solace on Maine Public Classical. Good morning. Welcome to the Friday edition of Daybreak. I'm Gail Parmley. Always a pleasure to have your company. On the way right around 7 o'clock, another edition of Breakfast with Bach. More from the Goldberg Variations today, performed by Long Long. And Maine Public is once again collecting gently used band instruments for young music students across Maine. Maybe you've got an instrument that's been collecting dust for years. Why not consider donating it to a student who will use it? Donations accepted at Maine Public's Portland, Bangor, and Lewiston locations right through June 30th. If you want more information on that, do visit the community calendar page at mainepublic.org. Rain's going to end as showers today, 57 to 65. Some clouds overnight tonight, 42 to 50. A spectacular weekend. It looks like partly to mostly sunny and dry tomorrow, 67 to 76, and partly to mostly sunny on Sunday, 65 to 79. Here is a canon in B major by Graupner.

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Copernicus Consort Bizzol performing a canon in B major by Christoph Graupner on Maine Public Classical's Daybreak. The Chicago Chamber Musicians enjoy an outstanding reputation both for its artistic excellence and for its strong commitment to community service. They've been around since 1986, and they're going to play a horn quintet for us now by Mozart.

0: Mozart's Horn Quintet in E-flat major. That was the Chicago Chamber Musicians on Maine Public Classical. Good morning. Welcome to Daybreak. Straight ahead, the Friday edition of Breakfast with Bach. We wrap up our journey through the Goldberg Variations with more performances from Long Long. Well, in recent classical music news, there's been a lot going on. Mara Minkowski has been named the new music director of Boston Baroque. The New England Conservatory's Institute for Concert Artists has announced its incoming 2026 class, and a new study reports that over 40% of orchestral musicians may suffer from tinnitus, a reminder of the occupational hazards facing professional players. On a brighter note, Gen Z and millennials are now leading global attendance at concerts.
1: Tune into Songbook, Saturday at 11 on Maine Public Classical. Mezzo Katrina Morrison performs a group of melodies by Robert Schumann. Countertenor Jakub Josef Orlinski performs a group of Szymanowski's Kurpian songs, inspired by the forest folk songs of Poland. You'll also hear a mass from Renaissance Spain brought to life by Charles Bruffy and the Kansas City Chorale. I'm Sarah Tuttle, inviting you to join me for Songbook, Saturday at 11 on Maine Public Classical.
0: Rain will end as showers today, temps between 57 and 65, and we've got sunshine and mild temperatures for the weekend. 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

Long Long, performing an aria from the Goldberg Variations on Breakfast with Bach this morning. And we also heard Variations 27 through 30. Coming up right around this time on Monday, the Berlin Chamber Orchestra will perform a selection from J.S. Bach's Cantata No. 203. Right now, a romance for cello and orchestra by Richard Strauss.

cellist Rafaela Gromez and the Berlin Radio Symphony Orchestra performing A Romance for Cello and Orchestra in F Major by Richard Strauss on Maine Public Classical. Good morning. Welcome to Daybreak. I hope Friday is treating you well so far. Great performances brings the acclaimed stage revival of Irving Berlin's Top Hat to Maine Public Television tonight. Perfect for a cloudy, rainy Friday evening. Inspired by the iconic 1935 Fred Astaire and Ginger Rogers movie musical, it's going to feature classic songs including Cheek to Cheek and Putting on the Ritz. You can catch it tonight at 9 on Maine Public Television or stream it at mainepublic.org. Rain showers will end today. It's just going to be cloudy overnight tonight. 57 to 65 today, 42 to 50 overnight, and a lovely weekend in store. Partly to mostly sunny. Dry tomorrow, 67 to 76, and partly to mostly sunny, 65 to 79. I think things are really going to green up this weekend. All right, I've got a dynamic duo for you now. Anna Lapwood and Jess Gillum performing Rachel Portman's Flight.

I absolutely love that arrangement of Rachel Portman's Flight, performed there by organist Anna Lapwood and saxophonist Jess Gillum on Maine Public Classical's Daybreak. I hope you enjoyed that this morning. Motorcycle enthusiasts, mark your calendars. The 2026 Down East Rally returns to Agassiz Village in Poland this weekend, hosted by the Riders of Southern Maine. The weekend features campfire, barbecues, rides through western Maine's lakes and mountains, and a signature lobster and chowder fest on Saturday night. The venue sits along 2 miles of Thompson Lake shoreline. Vegetarian options are going to be available throughout. If you want to learn more about that rally, just visit our community calendar page at mainepublic.org. Got the BBC Phil for you now with a piano concerto in F minor by Avril Coleridge Taylor.

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0: Samantha Agay and the BBC Philharmonic Orchestra bringing us Avril Coleridge Taylor's Piano Concerto in F Minor on Maine Public Classical. 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Well, hello there. I'm Gail Parmley. I've got selections ready to go next hour from Marisa L., a concerto grosso on the way from Handel, and something from Manuel Ponce next. And did you know your daily routine could actually slow down aging? According to the folks at Johns Hopkins University, they found that middle-aged and older adults benefit from consistent rest and activity patterns. That means regular meal times, bedtimes, and workout schedules strengthen your body's internal clock. So does limiting alcohol, nicotine, and caffeine, getting daytime sunlight, and reducing artificial light at night.
1: Hola, I am Elvio Barilari, your host for Fiesta. 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
0: You can tune in tomorrow evening at 6. Rain will end as showers today, 57 to 65, and a lovely mild weekend in store with lots of sunshine. 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Here's Christopher Parkening.

Preludio by Manuel Ponce, performed there by Christopher Parkening on Maine Public Classical's Daybreak. I have 12 waltzes and finale for piano forehand. Actually, it's numbers 1 through 7 by Marie Jaël.

Lydia Bizak and Sonia Bizak performing the 12 waltzes and finale for four-hand piano. That was 1 through 7, a composition by Marija L. on Maine Public Classical's Daybreak. Speaking of pianos, a British piano maker has revealed what may be the world's most extraordinary instrument. It's a 13-foot golden egg that opens by iPad to unveil a grand piano inside. You really should search and check a picture out. The Imperial Egg took 5 years and 100,000 hours to complete, and projects like it started over $4 million. No surprise there. It was built for a private royal residence in Europe and kept a secret until now. Turning to some music by Handel, his 10th Concerto Grosso. Here's the Guildhall String Ensemble.

Handel's Concerto Grosso No. 10. That was the Guildhall String Ensemble on Maine Public Classical. Good morning. Welcome to Daybreak. I'm Gail Parmley. Thanks for being here. And I'm keeping you company as always until 10 o'clock. Emily Duncan Wilson returns then with the Midday Mix. And this afternoon, Friday means Toby's back at 2 with Down Memory Lane. And if you haven't visited the Maine Public online store recently, you should. There's new gear there, lots of merch from all of your favorite Maine Public shows, and we have some special collections. Soundwaves is still up there, but we have a collection specific to Maine Public Classical's 10th anniversary. 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Well, rain is expected to end as showers at some point today, 57 to 65. Clouds overnight tonight, 42 to 50. And here's the excellent part, partly to mostly sunny, dry tomorrow, 67 to 76. And partly to mostly sunny on Sunday, 65 to 79. Here is a cello sonata now by Terterian.

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the Osnivorian duo performing a cello sonata composed by Yvette Tartarian on Maine Public Classical's Daybreak. The 2025-26 season marks the National Symphony Orchestra's 95th, and here they are with a piece titled The Block. It's by Carlos Simon.

0: The Block by Carlos Simon. That was the National Symphony Orchestra on Maine Public Classical. Good morning. Welcome to Daybreak. I'm Gail Parmley. Really glad you're here and have made Maine Public Classical part of your Friday morning. I have the Sixth Symphony from Sibelius on the way just before 9:20. Also something from Duke Ellington momentarily. And Emily Duncan Wilson will be here at 10 o'clock. And of course, she features something related to nature musically on Nature Notes at 11. And we've got weather warming up. It feels like spring is in full gear, and home gardeners, of course, are getting a start on the growing season. Experts say cool, tolerant vegetables like kale, spinach, peas, and carrots thrive in chillier conditions, while radishes rank among the fastest growing crops you can plant. Flowers like pansies and snapdragons add early color, and herbs including parsley, cilantro, and chives are ready to go in the ground well before warm weather crops take over. So there you go. Contributing listeners make Daybreak possible with help from Ocean View at Falmouth, an active retirement living campus proudly supporting Saturday Afternoon Opera, which airs tomorrow here on Maine Public Classical.
1: This week on Afterglow, we look at the songs of Mel Torme, including Born to Be Blue and A Stranger in Town, as performed by the songwriter himself, who was known as one of jazz's most notable singer-songwriters. I'm Richard Roland, and join me for Mel Torme, the singer-songwriter, this week on Afterglow.
0: You can tune in at 5 this afternoon following Toby's program. We got rain ending today and a sunny, mild weekend in store. 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

Canadian Brass doing a bang-up job with Duke Ellington's I've Got to Be a Rug Cutter on Maine Public Classical's Daybreak. While classical music storytelling's getting a rewrite for centuries, of course, the concert stage has been dominated by European composers, but Nigerian pianist Rebecca Omordia is among a growing number of African artists pushing to reshape the classical canon. She says the problem isn't a shortage of African composers, it's that their music has rarely made it onto mainstream concert programs. And here is Rebecca now with a selection by Akin Yuba.

Walker Duru, Studies in African Pianism by Akin Yuba, and performed there by Rebecca Omordia on Maine Public Classical. 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Hello there. I'm Gail Parmley here until 10 o'clock. Emily Duncan Wilson returns then with the Midday Mix. And Maine Public is a proud media sponsor of An Evening with Pulitzer Prize-winning historian Alan Taylor, a Maine native featured throughout Ken Burns's The American Revolution. The event is coming up Wednesday the 20th, beginning with a talk at First Parish Church in Portland, and then after that, guests can explore the Maine Historical Society's Pathways to Freedom exhibition. Maine Public members are eligible for a discount on tickets. Details are up at mainepublic.org. Just click on Community. Rain will end today, 57 to 65. Cloudy overnight tonight while you sleep, 42 to 50. And Saturday and Sunday are looking spectacular. Partly to mostly sunny, 67 to 76 tomorrow, 65 to 79 on Sunday. Here is the Scottish National Orchestra now with Sibelius's Symphony No. 6.

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Sir Alexander Gibson, conducting the Scottish National Orchestra in that performance of Sibelius's Sixth Symphony on Maine Public Classical's Daybreak. I've got time to share one more selection with you. How about a trumpet concerto by Michael Haydn?

0: trumpeter Maurice Andre in the Munich Chamber Orchestra, bringing us Michael Haydn's Trumpet Concerto in D Major on Maine Public Classical. I'm Gail Parmley, getting ready to hand things over to Emily Duncan Wilson. She is looking forward to sharing selections with you by Rijke Holst, something from Florence Price. And right around 11 on Nature Note, she's got a beautiful piece, a composition by Caroline Shaw called Valencia. So do stick around for that. I want to leave you with one of those feel-good stories. It comes from our neighboring state. It's a food truck in Campton, New Hampshire, and they are doing more than serving meals. Dandelion Eateries become a community gathering spot built around kindness. The farm-to-table operation runs a pay-it-forward meal program, letting customers buy extra meal tickets for people who need them. Owners say they want guests to slow down, connect, and feel welcome in today's fast-paced world. I love that. Have a great weekend.
1: Variety this week on Jazz Tonight. Lots of new releases have come along recently. We'll taste some of them and also hear some older gems from saxophonist Eddie Lockjaw Davis and the vocal trio, the immortal vocal trio, Lambert Hendricks and Ross. Plus some great music from local musicians who've performed on Maine Public. I'm Rich Tozier, and I hope you can join me Friday evening at 8 on Maine Public Classical.
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Florence Price's Waltz of the Spring Maid, performed there by Claire Huangzi. It is now just 3 minutes past 10 o'clock on this Friday morning. Congratulations, you've made it to Friday. You're listening to the Midday Mix on this rainy day. You're listening to Maine Public Classical. I'm your host, Emily Duncan Wilson. 8 Miniatures for Small Orchestra by Panamanian composer Huck Cordero is next. He also founded the National Orchestra of Panama when he was just 21 years old. We'll hear the Chicago Sinfonietta in performance.

0: Paul Freeman led the Chicago Sinfonietta in that performance of Hawk Cordero's 8 Miniatures for Small Orchestra. It's now about 15 minutes past the hour here on this Friday morning. You're listening to the Midday Mix here on Maine Public Classical. I'm your host, Emily Duncan Wilson. Here's a piece that requires...
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Mars from the Planets by Gustav Holst. John Williams led the Boston Pops in that recording. 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

Newell Jenkins conducted the Clarion Music Society, performing Charles Avison's Concerto No. 12 in D major here on Maine Public Classical. 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The first one is happening on Friday, May 29th at Definitive Brewing in Portland. 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

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I'm your host, Emily Duncan Wilson. And on the next, Maine Calling, Endangered Species in Maine. 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The Endangered Species Act has been in place for more than 50 years, but proposed federal changes would remove many of its protections. 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That's Maine Calling today, live at 11, rebroadcast again in the evening at 8, and available anytime on mainepublic.org or wherever you get your podcasts. And Maine Calling, as a reminder, is on Maine Public Radio. 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We're getting a little bit of a head start on Nature Notes today. It's not quite 11 o'clock, but the way the timings of the pieces worked out today, that's what we're going to celebrate a little early. Why not? Nature Notes is made possible by contributing listeners, along with Laudholm Trust's Wells Reserve. 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A trail map and calendar can be found at wellsreserve.org. Named for the variety of an orange called Valencia that was created in Santa Ana, California in the 1880s, here's Caroline Shaw's Valencia, an evocative representation of just a humble but poignant orange. We'll hear the Manchester Collective in performance.

Caroline Shaw's Valencia, there performed by Manchester Collective. Now be sure to join me on Monday again for Nature Notes. I've got another fruit-inspired piece. It's The Apricot Tree by It's performed by the Aznavourian Duo. But tune in on Monday to hear the Apricot Tree. A Wind Quintet by Franz Donzi is next.

The Michael Thompson Wind Quintet performing Franz Danzi's Wind Quintet in B-flat major here on the Midday Mix. It's just about 11:15 on this Friday morning. 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I'm your host, Emily Duncan Wilson. 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We're always celebrating the love of music, but we're celebrating now by collecting gently used band instruments for young musicians across the state of Maine, young music students. If you have an instrument that's been collecting dust in your attic, closet, or cellar, please consider donating it. Instrument donations will be accepted in our Portland, Bangor, and Lewiston locations through June 30th, which is a little bit earlier than last year. For complete details on Maine Public's musical instrument drive, please visit mainepublic.org and click on Community. Thank you. Haydn's Symphony No. 11 is next. Adam Fischer conducts the Austro-Hungarian Haydn Orchestra.

The Austro-Hungarian Haydn Orchestra performing Haydn's Symphony No. 11 in E-flat major. 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I'm your host, Emily Duncan Wilson. It's now about 11:39 on this Friday, rainy Friday morning, but I believe the weekend is supposed to brighten up and warm up a little bit. French composer Melanie Bonny pursued a flourishing artistic career even when it was quite difficult for women to do so in French society. We'll hear her cello sonata next, performed by Victor Julien Leferrier and Théo Fourchêneret.

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0: cellist Victor-Julien Laferrière and pianist Théo Fouchéneret performing Mélanie Bonny's Cello Sonata. 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
0: What a beautiful way to start what I hope to be a sunny Saturday. 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Maine Public Classical is also available at mainepublic.org and on many of the HD2 channels of Maine Public Radio. Jean-Baptiste Lully wrote the music to Molière's 1670 comedy ballet, The Bourgeois Gentleman, about a wealthy but unrefined gentleman. We'll hear the Chaconne des Scaramouches and more performed by Le Concert des Nations. Jordi Savall conducts.

The Chaconne from Le Bourgeois Gentilhomme by Jean-Baptiste Lully. Jordi Savall conducted the Concert des Nations. It's now just past noon on this Friday afternoon, which means congratulations. You've made it to Friday afternoon. Thank you so much for spending that transition into Friday afternoon with me here on the Midday Mix. I'm your host, Emily Duncan Wilson. Andreas Holland was a Swedish romantic composer, mostly known for his operas. And like his fellow Scandinavian contemporary, Edvard Grieg, he often evoked folk music and stories into his compositions. We'll hear his piano quartet in D minor next.

Violinist Daniel Midgall, violist Albin Uzev Darvi, and cellist Amelie Stahlheim, and pianist Peter Friis Johansson performed Swedish composer Andreas Holland's piano quartet in D minor. It's now just about 12:22 on this Friday afternoon. I hope you're having a good start to the beginning of your weekend, the end of the week. 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Ticket information is available at midcoastsymphony.org. So we've told you to, or suggested that you go to shop.mainpublic.org before to see the Maine Public merch collection. There's t-shirts and hats and sweatshirts. But right now, there's a whole collection of classical stuff as well. And I think it's just so cute, especially there's a really cute hat and a really cute sweatshirt. But you can get any of the shows that you love on Maine Public Classical as a mug, including the Midday Mix and Main Stage. But there's also reusable bags and lots of other fun stuff. 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We'll hear recent Bangor Symphony Orchestra soloist Kelly Hall Tompkins in performance next. It's Fritz Kreisler's Recitativo and Scherzo Capricci.

Pianist Craig Ketter and violinist Kelly Hall Tompkins performed Fritz Kreisler's Recitativo and Scherzo Capricci here on the Midday Mix. Some Handel and some Rosslo Rossetti will bring us to 1 o'clock.

Handel's Concerto Grosso No. 2 in F major, there performed by Boston Baroque. Jaap Schroeder conducts the Concerto Amsterdam next. Herman Baumann is the horn soloist, performing Franz Anton Rosler-Rossetti's Concerto for Horn and Orchestra in D minor.

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0: Rosler Rossetti's Concerto for Horn and Orchestra in D minor. Hermann Baumann was the incredibly versatile horn soloist in that performance by the Concerto Amsterdam. 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
1: Tune into Songbook, Saturday at 11 on Maine Public Classical. Mezzo Katrina Morrison performs a group of melodies by Robert Schumann. Countertenor Jakub Josef Orlinski performs a group of Szymanowski's Kurpian songs, inspired by the forest folk songs of Poland. You'll also hear a mass from Renaissance Spain, brought to life by Charles Bruffy and the Kansas City Chorale. I'm Sarah Tuttle, inviting you to join me for Songbook, Saturday at 11 on Maine Public Classical.
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A Sicilian by Maria Teresia von Paradis, a close friend of Mozart, who also happened to be blind. We heard Elena Uriosti and Tom Poster in performance. Schumann's Second Symphony is coming up in just about 15 minutes here on the Midday Mix. Be sure to stick around. I'm your host, Emily Duncan Wilson, here with you for another hour before Toby comes in with Down Memory Lane so we can start off this Friday afternoon right. Next, it's Stephen Hammer as the oboe soloist performing Bach's Oboe Concerto in A major.

Joshua Rifkin conducted the Bach Ensemble with oboe soloist Stephen Hammer, performing Johann Sebastian Bach's Oboe Concerto in A Major, BWV 1055. 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It is Friday afternoon, which means at 2, we've got Toby coming in with Down Memory Lane. We've got Jazz Night throughout the night here, starting at 5 with Afterglow. At 6, we've got the Jazz Flower. Jazz Tonight with Rich Tozier is at 8. And then NPR's Jazz Night in America is at 10. And there's Jazz After Hours. And if that's too much to keep in your brain at one time, you can go to mainpublic.org and see the complete Maine Public Classical schedule. Despite having both mental and physical health problems at the time of composing this, Robert Schumann's Second Symphony sounds sort of like a journey to hope. It starts out dark, but then it ends in a joyful, sunny finale.

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0: David Zinman conducting the Baltimore Symphony Orchestra, performing Robert Schumann's Triumphant Symphony No. 2 in C major.
1: Variety this week on Jazz Tonight. Lots of new releases have come along recently. We'll taste some of them and also hear some older gems from saxophonist Eddie Lockjaw Davis and the vocal trio, the immortal vocal trio, Lambert Hendrickson Ross. Plus some great music from local musicians who've performed on Maine Public. I'm Rich Tozier, and I hope you can join me Friday evening at 8 on Maine Public Classical.
0: 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I'm your host, Emily Duncan Wilson. Have a great rest of your

Well, we have Benny Goodman welcoming you as usual at 2 o'clock on a Friday afternoon. And I think those of you that have been here before know what to expect in the next 3 hours, as we'll take you from 1916 to 1966 with the hit songs of those weeks in history in those years containing the 15th of May. And, of course, we start way, way back to begin every week, and we begin in the week ending May the 20th, 1916, which, of course, is 110 years ago. But this was when World War I was raging, and we're going to begin with a song that it is really like propaganda. The British, of course, were fully involved against the Germans since 1914, and so far the United States had not become involved, but I guess there was a movement afoot that we should join on the side of the British and get involved. And this is a record, I think, it beats around the bush, but very clearly in my mind, that this is sort of like a recruiting song to get us to join the war. And it was a hit for a man calling himself Frederick J. Wheeler. In reality, it was a pseudonym for James Harrison, who was one of the leader vocalists of the Victor Talking Machine Company. So we'll go with Frederick Wheeler here. And you see if you agree that this is trying to arouse sentiment on the side of the British to join the fight over there. And so, of course, this title almost gives it away. The title of the piece is Wake Up, America.

Well, of course, off to war we did go in 1917, but right here in this week ending May the 15th, 1916, the call was already on to join the fray. Our other newcomer this week ending May the 20th, 1916, is a familiar voice, that of the great Irish tenor John McCormick, here having a hit with The Old Refrain.

And that was John McCormick and The Old Refrain. We're moving on 5 years now. That puts us in the week ending May the 21st, 1921. And we're going to have a little foxtrotting here with Paul Whiteman. We had to move the tone arm a little bit into the record because of the warp. And we had a nice warped record for you last week, which did its deed. And I've moved the thing enough in so it won't skip around. So these records, you know, have gone through, what, 100 years of storage in a barn or something, I don't know, where we found some of these. Paul Whiteman and his orchestra now with a bit of Make Believe.

Okay, Paul Whiteman and his orchestra there. Okay, we're going to move on now to Harrison and Brown, and they're going to bring us Look for the Silver Lining this week, ending May the 21st, 1921.

And there we had Charles Harrison and Edna Brown there, and Look for the Silver Lining. Now we step into the electrical era of recording before microphones instead of yelling into horns. We are in the week ending May the 15th, 1926 now, with George Olson and his group of people. He just called it George Olson and his music. Okay, well, let's hear this music. Big hit then. I think you'll remember now. Drifting and Dreaming.

shadows fall. Softly, softly at twilight, I hear you call. It's just love's old sweet story, told with your eyes, drifting and dreaming. Ah, that's paradise.

George Olson and his music there, Drifting and Dreaming. Our other newcomer this week, ending May the 15th, 1926, from Nick Lucas, his version of Always.

the guy they called the crooning troubadour. That was Nick Lucas and his version of Always. Yes, we've had other hit versions. Big Song in 1926, which we're going to leave now and move on to the week ending May the 16th, 1931. And we're going to hear from Bing. Bing here with Wrap Your Troubles in Dreams.

What price happiness? What price happiness? Who can truthfully say? But for every share, with tears we pay. Love is happiness, I've had happiness. Ah, but it ended one day. Now I look at life a different way.

And that was Bing in 1931, and this week ending May the 16th. We'll have some more after we tell you about the weather. And what else do we have for you? Fans of musicals, join us this evening at 9 on Maine Public Television as Great Performances gives us the best seats in the house for Irving Berlin's Top Hat, inspired by the iconic 1935 movie musical starring Fred Astaire and Ginger Rogers. This acclaimed theater revival features classics such as Cheek to Cheek, Puttin' on the Ritz, and more. Great Performances presents Top Hat tonight at 9 on Maine Public Television and, of course, at mainepublic.org. And looking at the weather for tonight, it'll be mainly cloudy with the lows 42 to 50. The winds will be west-southwest 4 to 8 miles per hour overnight. Tomorrow, partly to mostly sunny and dry. The highs will range 66 to 76, with the winds from the west-southwest 7 to 15 miles per hour tomorrow. For tomorrow night, partly cloudy with the lows in the 50s. And for Sunday, partly to mostly sunny. It'll be highs 63 to 69 in the north and mountains, 70 to 80 elsewhere on Sunday. And for Monday, partly to mostly sunny skies, with highs ranging from 63 to 74. So it sounds like spring is more than sprung. Okay, let's continue our trip through the week ending May the 16th, 1931. Leo Reisman and his orchestra. That didn't tell you too much, as he was a backup man for many a singer. And in this instance, it's Frank Munn who will deliver the lyric here for the hit of Out of Nowhere.

0: Okay, out of nowhere, Leo Reisman and his orchestra with Frank Munn, the vocal there. Now, if you saw a record lying around that had the title of Ho Hum, would you play it? Maybe you'd be a little curious. I mean, Ho Hum usually means, oh, I don't know. Okay, well, maybe. I don't know. But anyway, here's Ho Hum becoming a hit this week, ending May the 16th, 1931. For Ted Lewis, let's see what he did to it.
1: Oh.

hum, spring is here now. Oh hum, skies are very clear now. 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Oh hum, April showers. 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Oh hum, happy hours for you and me. 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And I want to tell you that heaven is at my feet once again. Yes, sir. Lazy weather. I'm feeling like a feather. Oh, let's get together. Just you.

Ho-hum. That was Ted Lewis. And, of course, that was a great hit. This week ending May the 16th, 1931. Let's hop along 5 years now to the same week in 1936 and hear from the Hudson DeLange Orchestra. They were having a hit here with Organ Grinders Swing.

And there we had the Hudson DeLange Orchestra and Organ Grinders Swing. That was new this week, ending May the 16th, 1936, when we heard from trumpeter Wingy Minone with his orchestra. And he used his mouth to sing, too, in this one. And so let's enjoy Wingy Minone this week, ending May the 16th, 1936, with You Started Me Dreaming.

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And that was Wingy Minone with his orchestra there. You Started Me Dreaming. We had a new hit from Henry King and his orchestra this week ending May the 16th, 1936. And we have Sid Sudi to provide the vocal here for I've Got a Heavy Date.

I've got a heavy date at a quarter after eight tonight. And it's a heavy date that makes my heart so light. I've got a heavy date, so I simply can't be late tonight.

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Henry King and his orchestra there with Sid Sudi. All right, our final newcomer this week ending May the 16th, 1936 from Duke Ellington with one of his compositions here called Echoes of Harlem.

Okay. Also known as Cootie's Concerto, in honor of Ellington's okay, that's that. We're going to go on 5 years now to the week ending May the 17th, 1941, and we'll begin with a number one song from this week, 85 years ago. Jimmy Dorsey with Bob Eberle to sing Maria Elena.

Maria Elena Jimmy Dorsey and his orchestra with Bob Eberle. Well, we've heard this theme several times already, and we're now going to hear it performed by a professional violinist. Tosha Seidel is one of the artists signed with the Victor Company, so we get recording on the Red Seal. Well, that was better than those pop Black Seal Victors we've had, right? Tosha Seidel, one of the great violinists of the time, I mean the 1940s, is going to give this reading now about this movie about a violinist. So let's have Tosha Seidel having a hit record for the Victor Red Seal here with Intermezzo.

0: And that was Tosha Seidel with Intermezzo. 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
1: This week on Afterglow, we look at the songs of Mel Torme, including Born to Be Blue and A Stranger in Town, as performed by the songwriter himself, who was known as one of jazz's most notable singer-songwriters. I'm Richard Roland, and join me for Mel Torme, the singer-songwriter, this week on Afterglow.
0: And Afterglow will be glowing right here in a couple of hours after I depart the premises. You'll enjoy his show until 6 o'clock, and at 8 o'clock tonight, join Rich.
2: Variety this week on Jazz Tonight. Lots of new releases have come along recently. We'll taste some of them and also hear some older gems from saxophonist Eddie Lockjaw Davis and the vocal trio, the immortal vocal trio, Lambert Hendrickson Ross. Plus some great music from local musicians who've performed on Maine Public. I'm Rich Tozier, and I hope you can join me Friday evening at 8 on Maine Public Classical.
0: And, of course, the jazz will continue with you until 3 o'clock tomorrow morning right here over listener-supported Maine Public Classical, which is WBQA Booth Bay, Brunswick, 96.7, WBQE Millbridge 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Bangor, 104.1 Portland, and 99.7 Waterville. Maine Public Classical is also available at mainepublic.org and on many of the HD2 channels of Maine Public Radio. All right, where are we? We are in the week ending May the 17th, 1941, and we'll pick up now with Una May Carlisle at the piano, and she'll also sing the tune for us, and you'll have a little combo backing her up here, including Benny Carter and Slam Stewart. So let's go Walking by the River with Una May Carlisle, 85 years ago this week.

Walking by the River, Una May Carlisle. Okay, next we're going to, we've heard this before because this was a hit, but it's very descriptive, and we get to hear this again. It's a song about displacement that the World War was causing, and specifically you can make out that the girl singing has been displaced from her home in the Netherlands and is thinking about what has occurred and reflecting on how things are. As we have B. Wayne is going to be singing this selection for us called My Sister and I.

And that was Bea Wayne and her rendition of My Sister and I. Our final newcomer this week, ending May the 17th, 1941, from Bob Crosby and his orchestra with Cow Cow Blues.

Okay, Bob Crosby and his orchestra with Cow Cow Blues. Now we go to the other end of World War II, to the week ending May the 18th, 1946, and we'll go to Broadway for this first new hit from, what is it now, 80 years ago this week. And on Broadway was the big Irving Berlin hit show, Annie, Get Your Gun. And Frank Sinatra was having success with one of the tunes out of that show, and it came around to this pop chart 80 years ago this week. They say it's wonderful.

The Voice, as he was known in those days, because no one could do it like Frank. Frank Sinatra, they say it's wonderful, from Annie Get Your Gun, new this week ending May the 18th, 1946, when we got to swing and sway with Sammy Kay and laughing on the outside. And you know what they do on the inside. If I can find the right switch here.

laughing on the outside there with Sammy Kay. Let's hear from the Mills Brothers this week ending May the 18th, 1946. And they said, "I don't know enough about you."

And those were the Mills Brothers, I Don't Know Enough About You. We'll be hearing from the Mills Brothers again very shortly, as they had a new hit in this week in 1956, so don't stray too far. We have three more newcomers from this week, ending May the 18th, 1946, however. And we move along now to Hildegard, and she's being accompanied by Guy Lombardo and the Royal Canadians for her version of The Gypsy.

And that was Hildegard with, Guy Lombardo and his group for the Gypsy. We've got Frank Sinatra back again the same week ending May the 18th, 1946. And we go from a Broadway show, Annie, Get Your Gun, to a song out of a movie musical called Centennial Summer. Now, what was this centennial all about? Well, this movie was set in the Philadelphia of 1876 when they were having a great big to-do over the 100th anniversary of, you know what, the Revolution. And so this is a song that Frank Sinatra had a hit with out of this centennial summer movie, and it's right here for you now, called All Through the Day.

Okay, Frank Sinatra from the Centennial Summer with All Through the Day. We come to our final newcomer now this week, ending May the 18th, 1946. We have Freddie Slack and his orchestra featuring Ella Mae Morse, who will give us the vocal here for The House of Blue Lights.

0: Well, what you say, baby? You look ready as Mr. Freddy this black. How about you and me going spinning at the track?
1: What's that, homie? If you think I'm going dancing on a dime, your clock is ticking on the wrong time.
0: Well, what's your pleasure, treasure? You call the plays, I'll dig the ways.
1: Hey, daddy-o, I'm not so crude as to drop my mood on a square from way back. I'm in there and have to dig life with father, and I mean father's slack.
0: Well, baby, your play gives my wig a solid flip. You snap the whip, I'll make the trip.

Ella Mae Morse with Freddie Slack and his group, bringing our visit to 1946 to an end for this week. Maine Public is a media sponsor of the Maine Historical Society's Evening with Pulitzer Prize-winning historian Alan Taylor on Wednesday evening, May 20th. Taylor, a Maine native, is featured throughout Ken Burns' The American Revolution. The event will begin with a talk at the First Parish Church in Portland, followed by an opportunity to explore the Maine Historical Society's Pathways to Freedom exhibition. Maine Public members are eligible for a discount on tickets to the event. For details, please visit mainepublic.org and click on Community. Okay, now we're going to move on 10 years, and that's going to bring us to the week ending May the 16th, 1956, and we have newcomers to Billboard's Top 100, and of course, the list was led off last week with Elvis Presley, and will be led that way this week as well, as we've turned over his hit of I Want You, I Need You, I Love You, and have the flip side, which did pretty well on the top 100. And so here's Elvis 70 years ago this week with My Baby Left Me.

Boy, could he move those hips. If you ever see the clips of him on the TV in 1956 and 7, he's always doing wiggling there. And My Baby Left Me, that was a vocal wiggle here, this week ending May the 16th, 1956, when we had the Fontaine Sisters and they were covering Fats Domino's hit here called I'm in Love Again.

Okay, the Fontaine sisters. Okay, I'm in love again. Oh, I didn't know that. All right, we're in the week ending May the 16th, 1956, with the Mills Brothers, 10 years after their hit of I Don't Know Enough About You. We have them singing a song out of the current Broadway show, The Most Happy Fella. And here it is, and we found the Mills Brothers standing on the horn.

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OceanViewRC.com.

And there we were, standing on the corner with the Mills Brothers this week ending May the 16th, 1956, when we had J.P. Morgan. No, not the banker, the lady singer, and she was lost in the shuffle.

Okay, Lost in Shuffle there was J.P. Morgan. We're going to go to Newark, New Jersey now. And there was four guys got together to sing. Well, what else was new in those days? And they called themselves the Four Lovers. But eventually they morphed into one of the greatest singing groups of the 1960s, the Four Seasons. These Four Lovers, of course, started doing their singing in Newark and did manage to get a contract here. I guess it was with Victor Records, and got this thing recorded. But it was not until the summer of 1962 with their big hit of Sherry that they had become the Four Seasons. But this is the forerunner group, the Four Lovers, having their first hit appearance on Billboard's Top 100 here with You're the Apple of My Eye.

Yeah. There's that young Frankie Valli. He's dotting his I's there. I don't know. But that's that first effort from them. And they, as we said, became the Four Seasons with a little seasoning on the way. Okay, let's go to My Fair Lady. My Fair Lady, of course, being the big Broadway show of the spring of 1956. And Rosemary Clooney had a double-sided hit with two songs from West Side Story. Well, see, that's my attention span. Let's just say that we heard from her, I Could Have Danced All Night, last week, and now from My Fair Lady, Rosemary Clooney, this week, gives you and me, I've grown accustomed to his face.

I've grown accustomed to his face there, Rosemary Clooney. Okay, let's have a little tinkling on the piano now from Roger Williams with Hi Lily, Hi Lo.

Roger Williams and Hi Lily, Hi Lo. We've got J.P. Morgan turned over now, and the flip side also came to popularity after Lost in the Shuffle, further down the list of newcomers to Billboard's Top 100, was this one called For Play for Keeps.

0: play for keeps there with J.P. 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

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I even put my radio on it so I can hear Sarah's nice music. 6 o'clock tomorrow night on Maine Public Radio. Right now you're on Maine Public Classical, and these are the stations: WBQA, Booth Bay, Brunswick, 96.7, WBQE, Millbridge, Down East, 93.7, WBQF, Freiburg, Bridgeton, 91.7, WBSJ, Frenchville, St. John Valley, 88.3, WFAS, Fort Fairfield, 88.7, WBEM, Eastport, 90.7, WBSQ, Monson, 91.1, also 102.3, Sanford, York County, 106.1, Bangor, 104.1, Portland, 99.7, Waterville. Maine Public Classical is also available at mainepublic.org and on many of the HD2 channels of Maine Public Radio. Well, okay, we're into our final hour together, and this hour will be taken up by the newcomers to Billboard's Hot 100 this week ending May the 15th, 1966, and I do think we'll have plenty of time to listen to the Broadway show recording of My Fair Lady, which was the show on Broadway in the spring of 1956. So we'll attack that again if we, as time permits, and I, by the look of this list, I think it will happen. But you never know. This just happens, and whatever happens, we have to end at 5, but what's in between 2 and 5 is very, very come and go according to the lists I bring with me and the records and CDs, so you can hear all of these wonders from the past. Okay, we're attacking the newcomers to Billboard's Hot 100 this week ending May the 15th, 1966, and we begin with the Rolling Stones. They got a number one eventually for Paint It Black.

that classic of minor key rock, the Rolling Stones. Oh, okay, rocking, rolling, okay. Paint It Black, new this week ending May the 15th, 1966, when we heard from the younger set now, Gary Lewis and the Playboys. They had a nice one called Green Grass.

Jerry Lewis's little boy Gary with his Playboys and Green Grass. Okay, let's have a tune from the Cleveland group, The Outsiders. This was their second appearance on the Hot 100 with this one called Girl in Love.

The Outsiders with Girl in Love. We had a new one from B.J. Thomas this week ending May the 15th, 1966. Had to look. Okay, B.J. Thomas here with Mama.

B.J. Thomas and Mama. Okay, let's hear from Eddie Arnold this week ending May the 15th, 1966. The last word in Lonesome is me.

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Okay, yeah, I'll look at it. This is turning out to be a very low-keyed list here. I didn't realize this. This is the way the cookie crumbled, and they were descending into the nether regions of the Hot 100. We're down to a number 37 now for the new one from Jimmy Rogers, and this sounds dreary, a song called It's Over.

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Jimmy Rogers. All right. We're going to move on to Bobby Goldsboro now with his composition this week ending May the 15th, 1966, called I Know You Better Than That.

Rencontre. Bobby Goldsborough, and I know you better than that. I hope you have pen and paper at hand, because I'm going to give you a bunch of letters, which is the title of the next song. So get ready. S-Y-S-L-J-F-M. Okay? I hope you got it. S-Y-S-L-J-F-M. And these letters now will be delivered by Joe Tex.

Well, I hope you got the gist of that one. Joe Tex and that bunch of letters. I'm not going to honor him by repeating what the name of the song is. We'll just let it go at that. Let's see. Maine Public is a media sponsor of the Maine Historical Society's Evening with Pulitzer Prize-winning historian Alan Taylor. Wednesday evening, May 20th, Taylor, a Maine native, is featured throughout Ken Burns' The American Revolution. The event will begin with a talk at the First Parish Church in Portland, followed by an opportunity to explore the Maine Historical Society's Pathway to Freedom exhibition. Maine Public members are eligible for a discount on tickets to the event. 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And checking that the weather now, we have for tonight it'll be mainly cloudy with the lows 42 to 50. Tomorrow partly to mostly sunny and dry with the highs 66 to 76. For tomorrow night partly cloudy with the lows in the 50s. And for Sunday, partly to mostly sunny with highs 63 to 69 in the northern mountains and 70 to 80 elsewhere. And that's your weather for now. Okay. Let's see. My head is so full of letters. I don't know where I am. Oh, we're up to the Gentrys now, and they had a new one for us this weekending, May the 15th, 1966, called Every Day I Have to Cry.

Every day I have to cry the gentries. Next, can we get any stranger on our newcomers to this Hot 100 list? We have a German hit. Okay. Drafi Deutscher had the hit in German, and the song was sent over here, sung in English, and this had been a big German hit in 1965, and it gets this English version as by Drafi, D-R-A-F-I, and I found out that the last name was Deutscher, so this is going to be an interesting song. This is really a weird list of Hot 100 items. I'm even shocked that I'm playing some of this. But the name of this song is Marble Breaks and Iron Bends.

Okay, Droffy there. Marble bricks and iron pens. I'm being bent out of shape by this list, because next we're going to hear from Mrs. Miller, the lady who thought she could sing. And she's taking one of the big hits of the from a girl group called The Toys from the previous year, and she does her thing with it. So let's have, oh, please listen to this. Don't tune this out. Mrs. Miller with a Lover's Concerto.

I'm so sorry, Johann Sebastian. It's a good thing you didn't live to hear that version of one of your greatest hits. Okay, I'm almost dead here. This list is so awful. Ben E. King, I think we're going to get back to normalcy of some kind. He had a new one for us called So Much Love.

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Okay, Benny King there, So Much Love. And our final newcomer, inhabiting the cellar at number 98, was Barbara Streisand and her new one this week ending May the 15th, 1966. But she had a complaint. Sam, you made the pants too long.

0: Jane Sim.
1: Sam, you made the pants too long. Rex Harrison will be our final performer here, as he will give us a little lecture from the original cast recording of My Fair Lady, the big hit show that was on Broadway during the spring of 1956. So let's take it away.
2: I find the moment I let a woman make friends with me, she becomes jealous, exacting, suspicious, and a damn nuisance. And I find the moment that I make friends with a woman, I become selfish and tyrannical. So here I am, confirmed old bachelor and likely to remain so. After all, Pickering, I'm an ordinary man who desires nothing more than just the ordinary chance to live exactly as he likes and do precisely what he wants. An average man among

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Just an ordinary man. But let a woman in your life, and your serenity is through. She'll redecorate your home from the cellar to the dome, then go on to the enthralling fun of overhauling you. Oh, let a woman in your life, and you're up against a wall. Make a plan and you will find she has something else in mind, and so rather than do either, you do something else that neither likes at all.

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I'd be equally as willing for a dentist to be drilling than to ever let a woman in my life. I'm a very gentle man, even-tempered and good-natured. You never hear complain. Who has the milk of human kindness by the quart in every vein? A patient man am I, down to my fingertips. The sort who never could, ever would, let an insulting remark escape his lips. Just a very gentle man. Let a woman in your life, and patience hasn't got a chance. She will beg you for advice, your reply will be concise, and she'll listen very nicely, then go out and do precisely what she wants. You are a man of grace and polish, who never spoke above a hush. Now all at once you're using language that would make a sailor blush. Oh, let a woman in your life, and you're plunging in a knife. Let the others of my sex tie the knots around their necks. I'd prefer a new edition of the Spanish Inquisition than to ever let a woman in my life. I'm a quiet living man who prefers to spend the evenings in the silence of his room, who likes an atmosphere as restful as an undiscovered tomb. A pensive man am I, of philosophic joys, who likes to meditate, contemplate, free from humanity's mad inhuman noise. Just a quiet living man. But let a woman in your life, and your sabbatical is through. In a line that never ends, come an army of her friends, come to jabber and to chatter and to tell her what the matter is with you.

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1: And that was Rex Harrison having a hard time there, the original cast recording for My Fair Lady. And we'll continue that as we need it to fill out the program. And I think we're filled with I don't know what. This played out as very weird this past hour. I hope it goes down in history as one of the strangest things ever broadcast over the station. But anyway, this is the way cookies crumble onto the Hot 100. I would say that the taste of 1966 was lacking in a lot of respects, but we won't belabor that because we'll belabor it again next week and hope that the public was having a little more sensitivity in their selection of records to put on the top 100. But that is the way we find it, and that's the way we present it. This, the warts and everything along with it. But it's been great fun doing this over these many years, and we'll continue with next week's edition next week. But right now we're running out of time, and it's time to hear from Daddy G.

0: 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And this is Toby LaBoudelier wishing you a very pleasant week. We'll see you here next Friday at 2.
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2: Variety this week on Jazz Tonight. Lots of new releases have come along recently. We'll taste some of them and also hear some older gems from saxophonist Eddie Lockjaw Davis and the vocal trio, the immortal vocal trio, Lambert Hendrickson Ross. 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I'm Rich Tozier, and I hope you can join me Friday evening at 8 on Maine Public Classical.
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3: Welcome to Afterglow. I'm your host, Richard Roland. This week, we'll explore the songwriting and song styling of Mel Torme, dubbed The Velvet Fog by a New York radio disc jockey in the late 1940s. Torme wasn't happy at all with that moniker, but it stuck nonetheless. Ask any jazz fan and they'd agree that Mel Torme had one of the greatest voices in jazz. Beautifully warm, with a relentless sense of swing and the ability to reach into the most expressive depths. Despite all of his immeasurable vocal gifts, Torme probably earned more money as a songwriter, thanks mostly to the perennial hit, The Christmas Song, Chestnuts Roasting on an Open Fire. This hour, we'll focus on that songwriting part of Mel's career, featuring him performing his own songs like Born to be Blue, A Stranger in Town, and Welcome to the Club. It's Mel Torme, the singer-songwriter, coming up next on Afterglow.

Have you tasted Mrs. Perkins' pickles or her marvelous mincemeat pie? They're as easy on your stomach as her daughter is on your eye. All the judges are anticipating.

You're gonna be the best little sheep, the best little sheep, the best little sheep at the fair. It's plain to see that you'll be the winner, you'll be the winner. Oh, how the folks will stare. You haven't got a coat of whites, black as night, but that's all right, so put the rest to shame. And if you're not up to the pace and lose a race, it's no disgrace. I love you just the same. If it's up to me, I'll see to get the seats, to get the seats, to get the prize. Cause the judges are wise and the crowd, they got eyes. It'll be no surprise. They'll do what they've got to do.

0: County Fair, written by Mel Torme and Bob Wells, and performed there by Torme in 1948. A tour de force at 4.5 minutes, describing with a vivid scene, different voices, melodies, and tempos, it was, believe it or not, originally supposed to be longer. Filmmaker Walt Disney asked the duo to write the tune for his film So Dear to My Heart. Their first version clocked in at a whopping 9 minutes. Richard Roland here on Afterglow. On this show, we're looking at the songs of Mel Torme, as performed mostly by the singer himself. Torme is mostly known as a singer. He released over 30 studio albums, over a dozen more live albums, and many, many singles over the course of his nearly 70-year career. But Torme was a multiple performing threat. A singer, a scat singer no less, an actor, a drummer, a television host and director, and a songwriter of more than 100 tunes. If you didn't realize that Mel Torme was a songwriter, I guarantee that you already know his music. His most frequent writing partner was composer Robert or Bob Wells. Torme and Wells were the masterminds behind one of the biggest perennial hits, The Christmas Song, or as Torme jokingly referred to it, his annuity.
1: Just

0: carols.
1: Torme and Wells wrote several other tunes that Mel himself recorded, which we'll hear later this hour. Mel Torme began as a child prodigy, and before he entered his 20s, he was performing professionally with Chico Marx and his band, singing, arranging, and playing the drums. He eventually started his own group by teaming up with a set of singers called the School Kids, who eventually rebranded themselves as Mel Torme and the Mel

Torme helped with the arrangements, and their tight sound made the Meltones one of the most advanced groups on the scene in the early 1940s. But for whatever reason, the group couldn't find its footing on a record label, bouncing around to Jewel, Decca, Musicraft, and Capitol Records in the mid to late 1940s. I'll play two of Mel Torme and his Meltones early songs now, both written by Torme and Bob Wells. First, here's a recording from Decca Records in 1944 of A Stranger in Town on Afterglow.

The song Willow Road by Mel Torme and Bob Wells, and recorded there by Torme and his Meltones for Musicraft Records in 1946. Before that, we heard one of Torme's first singles, A Stranger in Town, a song also written by Torme and Wells, and later performed by Julie London, Sammy Davis Jr., Dinah Washington, and others. A Stranger in Town, despite being one of Torme's first attempts to sing his own music, was not his first song. Before he ever made waves as a singer, Torme was a teenage songwriter. His song, Lament to Love, about his first broken heart, became a hit for singer Dick Hames and the Harry James Orchestra in 1941. This made Torme, at just 16 years old, the youngest songwriter on the hit parade. Over the course of his many decades in show business, Mel Torme ended up singing almost every song he wrote and published. However, he left only a few in the hands of other singers. Let's hear now two Torme songs that he never recorded himself, beginning with that version of Lament to Love by singer Dick Hames on Afterglow.

June Christie from her 1954 album Something Cool, featuring the Mel Torme and Bob Wells song A Stranger Called the Blues. Before that, we heard singer Dick Hames and the Harry James Orchestra in 1941 with Lament to Love, a song written by a 16-year-old Mel Torme. If any song by Mel Torme could be considered a true jazz standard, besides, of course, the Christmas song, it's this next song, Born to be Blue. It's a melancholy song, as are many by Mel Torme, and features complex harmonies and a difficult, intricate opening melody. Torme wrote it with Bob Wells and first recorded it in 1946 with Sonny Burke and his orchestra. It quickly caught on, later recorded by Chet Baker, Ella Fitzgerald, Helen Merrill, Freddie Hubbard, Grant Green, and many others. Torme himself recorded it several times over the course of his career, and I'll play a version from 1961 from his Verve album My Kind of Music. Here's Mel Torme with Born to be Blue on Afterglow.

Mel Torme in 1961 with Born to be Blue, a song he wrote with Bob Wells in 1946. Torme's most ambitious composing challenge came in the year 1950, a collection of songs he called the California Suite. It was an answer in part to an equally ambitious collection known as Manhattan Tower, written 5 years earlier by Gordon Jenkins, but this time using that orchestra, chorus, and a jazz vocabulary to talk about Torme's home on the West Coast instead. Torme wrote both words and music, where different movements weave together, telling the history and other vignettes from the state of California. He recorded it twice, once in 1950 for Capitol with arrangements by Neil Hefti, Capitol's very first 12-inch LP, and again in 1957 with arrangements by Marty Paich. Most of the songs in the suite blend one into another, but a few, like the song Got the Date on the Golden Gate, have been extracted and recorded by different artists. I'll play for you now two excerpts from the California Suite, one from the original 1950 recording and the other from the revised 1957 version, beginning with Torme and his Meltones in 1950 with Got the Date on the Golden Gate on Afterglow.

two songs from Mel Torme's multi-movement work, California Suite. We just heard Poor Little Extra Girl, recorded in 1957 for Bethlehem Records, with arrangements by Marty Paich. Before that, Got the Date on the Golden Gate, from the original 1950 recording. We'll have more Mel Torme in just a bit.

Welcome back to Afterglow. I'm Richard Roland. We've been looking at the songs of Mel Torme this hour, as performed by the singer himself. Torme showed remarkable ambition as a songwriter and producer when he created his California Suite in 1950, a collection of original songs all about the Golden State. A decade later, he would show similar ambition when he recorded his concept album, Swingin' on the Moon, with Russ Garcia's orchestra. The album featured all songs about the moon, familiar and obscure, from a variety of songwriters, including Richard Rodgers, Jimmy Van Heusen, and Johnny Burke. Torme himself wrote the title track, riding the wave of the space-age fervor in the early 1960s. Here's Torme with his own song, Swingin' on the Moon, on Afterglow.

Mel Torme in 1960 with his own song, the title track from his moon-themed concept album, Swingin' on the Moon. Throughout the 1960s, Torme continued to write and record, creating albums for Verve, Atlantic, Columbia, and Liberty Records. In the 1960s, he often revisited songs that he had written two decades earlier, including Born to be Blue and A Stranger in Town. But he also tried his hand at a few new songs as well. I'll play two Mel Torme originals from the 1960s, beginning with a song he recorded in 1963 but was never released until decades later. Here's Mel Torme working his way through the holidays with I'm Gonna Miss You on Afterglow.

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Mel Torme in 1965 with his original tune, Only the Very Young. That's off the Columbia album called That's All. Before that, we heard Torme in 1963 with an original tune, I'm Gonna Miss You. He would record this song again live in concert in 1982 at Marty's in New York. In the 1970s and 80s, Torme had a bit of a career renaissance. His exciting live sets turned him into the elder statesman of jazz singing, and his run on the Concord label during these years earned him 2 Grammy Awards. He also began to partner with various musicians also in the twilight of their career, most notably with pianist George Shearing, who we'll hear from now. Here's Mel Torme and George Shearing in 1985 performing Torme's original tune, After the Waltz is Over, on Afterglow.

Mel Torme and pianist George Shearing in 1985 performing the Mel Torme and Bob Wells tune After the Waltz is Over. I'll close off this hour of Mel Torme's music by returning to his 1961 album My Kind of Music and a tune he wrote with Bob Wells called Welcome to the Club. It's another melancholy tune with a complex melody, a signature of Torme and Wells, and it features Torme's voice at its peak with that warm, beautiful, rounded tone. Here's Mel Torme with Welcome to the Club.

Mel Torme in 1961 singing his original tune, Welcome to the Club. Thanks for tuning into this edition of Afterglow. Afterglow is part of the educational mission of Indiana University and is produced at WFIU Public Radio in beautiful Bloomington, Indiana. Thanks to our production team, Tom Piechak, David Bren Johnson, Luann Johnson, and John Bailey. 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

Salutations, peace, and light. I'm Say Love, producer of The Jazz Flower, premiering Friday, 6 to 8, back-to-back with Rich Tozier with Jazz Tonight. And in this episode, boy, you are in for a treat. I'll be featuring the one and only Jackie McLean. Born May 17th, 1931, in New York City, Jackie McLean emerged from the Harlem bebop scene and was deeply influenced by Charlie Parker. At the top of the hour, we heard the cut, Theme for Sister Salvation. This session comes from the soundtrack to The Connection, an off-Broadway play about addiction and jazz culture, featuring music by Freddie Redd. Up next, we'll be getting into a long cut from Jackie's Bag, Street Singer on the Jazz Flower.

Street Singer from the album Jackie's Bag, recorded for Blue Note Records in 1959. But released later, Jackie's Bag captures McLean during his transition from hard bop toward more adventurous harmonic ideas. Once again, I'm Say Love, producer of the Jazz Flower. For more about the program, visit our subdomain at jazzflower.mainpublic.org. There you'll find our playlist and our last two episodes and more about our ethos. You can also give us a follow on Instagram at jazzflower and on Facebook at the Jazz Flower for more updates. Coming up, we'll be getting into a cut from the album Action. Up first, let's get in one from that album Mall 2, a collaboration with Mal Waldron from This Moment On.

Say Love here with a jazz flower. That was Plight from the album Action. By the mid-1960s, Jackie McLean had moved into more avant-garde territory. Action features pianist Bobby Hutcherson and reflects his increasing interest in freer structures and modal improvisation. We started the set with a cut from the album Mall 2, From This Moment On. This prestige session pairs Jackie McLean with major figures including John Coltrane and Mal Waldron, documenting the collaborative New York jazz scene of the 1950s. Coming up, we'll get into the title track from the album right now. Up first, we'll get into one from the album, It's Time. I'm Say Love. This is the Jazz Flower, and this episode featuring Jackie McLean. Here's That's That.

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The title track from the album Right Now. Right Now? Recorded in 1965, this album features a larger ensemble and politically resonant titles reflecting the social atmosphere of the civil rights era. I'm Say Love. We're featuring Jackie McLean here on The Jazz Flower. We started the set with That's That from the album It's Time. A Blue Note recording from 1964. It's Time blends hard bop roots with experimental rhythms and harmonies, marking McLean's evolving style during the post-bop era. All right, I've got one long cut to round out hour one. For more about the program, visit our subdomain, jazzflower.mainpublic.org. 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Up next, McLean's Scene.

0: And that was McLean Scene, released in 1958. I'm Say Love. 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

Salutations, peace family. I'm Say Love, producer of The Jazz Flower. We're gliding into hour two in this episode featuring Jackie McLean. We started the hour with a cut from the album Bout Soul with Dear Nick, Dear John. From McLean's late 1960s Blue Note period, this album incorporates soul jazz and spiritual jazz influences while retaining his sharp alto tone. All right. Now, he has quite a discography. I could really only pick and choose for this episode. I may need to do a part two. Coming up, we'll get into one from the album Strange Blues. Up first, I'd like to get into one from 4, 5, and 6. The cut, Sentimental Journey. Once again, I'm Say Love. This is The Jazz Flower.

And that was Sentimental Journey by Jackie McLean from the album 4, 5, and 6, one of Jackie McLean's earliest prestige-era recordings, made while he was still in his early 20s and developing that biting alto sound that became his signature. We're featuring Jackie McLean here on the Jazz Flower. If you would give us a follow on Instagram, you can find us at Jazz Flower and on Facebook at The Jazz Flower. We will be providing updates soon. Up next, I want to get into that one from Strange Blues. We'll be listening to Disciples Love. We're featuring Jackie McLean here on The Jazz Flower. 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Here's Disciples Love on The Jazz Flower.

from the album Destination Out. That was Riff Raff, one of Jackie McLean's most acclaimed Blue Note sessions, featuring Gretchen Moncker III. The album is considered a landmark of avant-garde heart bop. And we started the set with a cut from the album Strange Blues, with Disciples Love, a later prestige-associated release reflecting Jackie McLean's continued movement toward freer forms and more expansive improvisation. All right, we'll be getting into a cut from the album One Step Beyond, Saturday and Sunday. But up first, I'd like to get into one from the album Swing, Swang, Swingin', 116th and Lennox. I'm Say Love, this is the Jazz Flower. Here's 116th and Lennox.

Saturday and Sunday from the album One Step Beyond. A major step into the avant-garde for Jackie McLean. One Step Beyond features Gretchen Monker III and pushes beyond conventional chord structures. We started

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Maine Public Classical is also available at mainepublic.org and on many of the HD2 channels of Maine Public Radio.